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1: 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Gas is way too much right now. 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Anyway, look, we're getting out of here, man. Back at it Monday. Y'all enjoy your weekend. It's the Bootleg Kev Show.

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Home of the Breakfast Club. This is 103.1 The Beat. So the viral video of the boy asking for food from those them people's house, they're barbecuing. So they ended up not, they gave him a bag of chips, right? A lot of people are saying, like, why are kids so bold to go ask for food from someone's house they don't even know? Because that's how I was raised. They're, you know, everybody raised different. But they didn't make up for it. I'll see you next. I got Drake and 21 on the way.

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1: So low key, if you didn't know, I'm on the voting board for the BET Awards. And just so you know, I very much voted for him for Best R&B Male Artist. Who are those? Leon Thomas. This is Tommy Richmond. Belly Gang's on the way.

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Home of the Breakfast Club. This is 103.1 The Beat. Boys, some barbecue. If you went up to your house and you ain't know him. All right, Chomin on a free. I heard we do have stream. Let's hit the red mic. Zulu Baby, Belly Gang's on the way.

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Good Saturday morning. What's up? It's Ariel. Just in case you missed a lot of the trending headlines this week, like Ray J finally getting out of the hospital after being knocked out in an MMA fight, I got you covered. We'll discuss in three more songs. Roddy Ricch is next. Right now, Don Toliver, thanks so much for listening.

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1: Hey, it's Ariel with you on this Saturday morning. Got music from Drake headed your way, some Baby Keem as well. And if you missed it, Lil Wayne has a Carta 7 coming. We'll talk more next.

Birmingham's number one for hip-hop and R&B, 103.1 The Beat. Hey, it's Ariel with you on this Saturday morning. Outkast still headed in your direction, plus to my list of podcasts that, oh,

0: I don't know how to dance, but can lean. I make the ghetto women put their hands on their knees. Make the ghetto women put their hands on their knees. Make the ghetto women put their hands on their knees. Yeah. I don't know how to dance, but can lean. And make the ghetto women put their hands on their knees. Make the ghetto women put their hands on their knees. Yeah. Make the ghetto women put their hands on their knees. Come shake some. Come shake some. Come shake some.
1: That's my baby.
0: Come shake some.

Birmingham's number one for hip-hop and R&B, 103.1 The Beat. What's up, it's Ariel with you on this Saturday morning. 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All right, we have your chance to win $2,500, your share of $250,000 for the 250K USA giveaway. 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If you need more details and you're listening on the iHeartRadio app, go ahead and click that station tab. It'll take you right where you need to be. French Montana still headed in your direction. And right now, Brent Fayez, Butterflies, thank you so much for listening. And happy Saturday, by the way.

Birmingham's number one for hip hop and R&B, 103.1 The Beat. Leon Thomas is going to keep the music rolling straight ahead. Happy Saturday morning. What's up? It's Ariel. I don't know if you know this or not, but Popeyes is now taking their biscuits to retail. I'm just saying that because I know that there is somebody out there who is black and they going to doctor that up. And you know exactly what I mean when I say doctor that up, because Popeyes is known for having them dry biscuits, right? All you got to do is add, I think, water. I don't even think you got to add an egg. Anyway, y'all going to doctor up the recipe. It ain't going to be half as dry, but it's still going to be good like a Popeyes biscuit. And I'm just going to hang tight until that pops up on my TikTok. Hint, hint, nudge, nudge. Feel free to tag me at OL Yeah.

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1: What's up, Zerial, with you on this Saturday morning. Now, one thing I know is sometimes you work too much, so you ain't in the loop of everything that's happening. And that's why I got you covered in three more songs. That includes Drake.

0: Lakewood means rewind, a gunshot means forward. 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
1: Always keeping it 100. 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
1: Good Saturday morning. What's up? It's Ariel coming off of a New Music Friday that had Lotto's Big Mama drop in. We also had new music from Future and Tyler, you know, for the World Cup. Got to have a soundtrack for that. We will talk about more new music to come after Migos, Handsome and Wealthy. In the meantime, Dave and Tim's Rain Dance for your Saturday morning. Thanks for listening.

Birmingham's number one for hip-hop and R&B, 103.1 The Beat. What's up, it's Ariel with you on this Saturday morning. Love a good podcast. I'm looking for some recommendations. I got you. Three more songs, and I'll give it to you. Pop, throwing it back next. Right now, Mariah the Scientist. Sometimes.

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9: 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Hello.
7: Hello. We count down the 20 biggest joints in the country requested by you. We got some special guests joining us this week.
9: Who we got? Who we got?
7: We got Kevin Hart. He'll be stopping through.
9: Man, Kevin Hart came here this week and, you know, had a lot of things to say. You know, he talked about the roles and the backlash to the roles. He talked about, you know, all of the news about his business, Heartbeat, amongst other things. I'm lying. It was really just those two things.
7: Yep.
9: But it was a lot.
7: That's right. We're going to be talking to him now. Jess, you're going to be fixing somebody's mess, right?
8: You already know.
7: Lauren has the latest. And Charlamagne, who are you giving your donkey to this week?
9: Donkey of the week is going to the former First Lady of the United States of America, Jill Biden. She needs to come to the front of the congregation. We'd like to have a word with her, please.
7: All right. Let's get the countdown cracking. Here's number 20 is Trap Dickie with Key Glock as Weekends with the Breakfast Club.

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What up, y'all? It's your girl, Jess Hilarious, right here on Weekends with the Breakfast Club. That was Juvenile featuring Megan Thee Stallion, BBB. Now here's Don Toliver, E85, right here on Weekends with the Breakfast Club.

0: Yep, Charlamagne Tha God here. Weekend at the Breakfast Club. That was the number 13 song, Better Than Yours, from Coi Leray. Now, Envy, you got the exclusive of the week coming?
1: Yep, it's courtesy of one of Charlamagne's favorite artists. It's called Cheetah Print from Drake. It's Weekends with the Breakfast Club.

0: Who's this?
1: What'd you say?
0: Hello?
1: Hello? Hey, Jeff. Hey, good morning.
0: Good morning. How are you? Do you have me on a Bluetooth for speaker?
1: No. That was just my work machine. I'm sorry.
0: Okay, I got you. I can hear you now. What's going on?
1: So, back a few months ago, I went to court. Me and my baby mom, we shared joint custody, but I got residential. So, she's with me 24/7.
0: Okay.
1: Ever since a few months back, it's like my baby mom got worse. She don't make her court order phone calls that she's supposed to. She don't even come to the visit. We're supposed to meet each other at a rest stop. Mm-hmm. You know what I mean? So, it's like halfway points because we live about half hour away from each other. You know what I'm saying? So, we meet in like a halfway point. And she don't even come there. So, it's like I'm wasting time and money. And then it's like I try to explain to the courts all this stuff. And for some reason, I live in Jersey. I live down the shore. Mm-hmm. For some reason, even though the mom is certified, that she don't do nothing, she just wastes, they still want to give the mom, like, some type of, I don't even know what to call it. If she's not being a mother, why you got to keep giving her a chance?
0: Like,
1: you know what I mean?
0: So she's basically unfit, you know, like, she's basically a deadbeat.
1: No, she's not. She don't do nothing. So she don't do nothing. She hasn't paid nothing. Not that I look for any money. My daughter's well taken care of.
0: Uh-huh.
1: But, like, she just got put on child support a couple months back, and she still don't do nothing.
0: Mm. So she's a deadbeat.
1: But see, if I didn't make a payment, they'd be coming after me. You know what I'm saying?
0: Yeah, well, we know the system is not set up for men, you know, especially black men. They will give the woman so many chances, you know. And that's not right. Everybody needs to be closely evaluated, whether it's a father or a mother. So what your question is, like, what to do? How can you co-parent with her?
1: Basically, like, I don't want to go back. Like, the amount of money I spent on my last court thing,
0: yeah,
1: I could have took my daughter to Disney twice.
0: Yeah, I understand.
1: You know what I'm saying? So it's like now, I think that's what she wants to do. She wants me to waste all this money to go into the courts and do all that just so she could play the sob story like, oh, I don't get to see my daughter. Well, that's not my daughter's 11 years old. She don't even want to deal with her. She don't even call her mom. Mm-hmm. None of that.
0: Jeez, does her mom call her?
1: No.
0: Mm.
1: She don't call. She's court. This is my whole thing. You're a woman, so you definitely will understand where I'm coming from.
0: Mm-hmm.
1: Do you need the courts to tell you how to be a mother?
0: No, I do not.
1: Okay, then. That's my whole point.
0: Yeah.
1: So if she's preaching to the courts, like, oh, I'm this, I'm that, why aren't their courts, like, turning around and being like, all right, well, prove to me.
0: Yeah.
1: What have you done? You know what I'm saying? Like, I got all the receipts. My wife made sure I got all the receipts for everything.
0: Hmm. Okay, so you are married. Like, okay.
1: Yeah, I've been married. Going to be 7 years, June 23rd.
0: Okay. Well, congratulations on your upcoming anniversary. What I think is, right, only time is going to be able to fix this situation. I think your daughter's mother being a deadbeat, essentially, that's only going to hurt her in the long run. And it's going to hurt your child as well. But I love the fact that you do have a wife. She does have a mother figure. It's not like this.
1: Oh, yeah. She's been calling my wife ever since she was able to talk. Mommy. Like,
0: okay.
1: My big mom had, she had her own, like, it's crazy. Like, me and this woman, we never were, like, in love or nothing like that. I got into some drama in Jersey. So I hightailed it to New York. Met her in New York and we had a baby.
0: Yeah, and I understand, and things do happen like that, and this is just the price that you have to pay for, you know, for doing that.
1: I mean, I'm cool with it. I just wish, like, I tried to do the last thing where it's like, all right, you don't want to be involved. You just want to come around when you want. Just sign your rights over.
0: Right.
1: Here's my thing. You don't need I don't need child support from you.
0: Yeah.
1: The courts made me seem like a bad dad if I didn't put her on child support.
0: Mm-hmm. Mm-hmm.
1: And I'm like, well, not for nothing. I ain't get money since the day she was born. So,
0: yeah.
1: What a, you know, but it's just crazy. I just figured I need to get like a, you know, I got my wife's perspective. Well, you know how the women are that, you know.
0: Absolutely.
1: She's always going to defend me. You know what I'm saying?
0: Yeah.
1: So it's like, I wanted to get like a different, especially you're on a talk show.
0: Mm-hmm.
1: I heard your book was real, real, real good.
0: Absolutely. Till Death Do We Parent. It's a co-parenting memoir. It reflects on the journey of me raising my son with his father. And I love the fact that although, she's your baby girl is missing out on her biological mother, she still has a mother figure. She still has someone that she can call mommy. So she's being raised properly, you know, and she's gonna get older.
1: My wife my wife definitely does her numbers. I give a lot of credit to my wife. And then it's just like it's not like I don't want anybody to think on the radio that like nobody was trying to like be nice with her, I guess you could say. Like, my wife tried to reach out to her, tried to do fun stuff, but she was more worried about hanging out and trying to become drinking buddies and stuff like that with my wife instead of, like, building a relationship with your daughter.
0: Yeah, she's on a different page in her life. She's in a different era, and she has a different mindset, and that's got to change. But you know what? You can't even worry about that. Just like I tell the moms who complain to me about the fathers not doing anything, you can't make her be a mother, and neither can the courts. Only thing the courts can do is put into play what she should be doing. You know what I mean? But that doesn't necessarily mean that she's going to rise to the occasion of being a mother. She, you know what I mean? Just because you give birth don't make you a mother. Yeah. You know what I mean? So
1: my wife definitely said that.
0: Yeah.
1: My wife definitely told me that. She's like, babe, just because she gave birth doesn't make her a mother.
0: Yep.
1: I said, I understand, but it's just like, you just costing me all this money. Now I feel like
0: I understand.
1: You're doing that on purpose.
0: Yeah, absolutely. And I can't tell you just drop the cases and just keep taking care of your daughter, because this is an ongoing thing, and you want justice for this. But you just got to stay in the fight if you're willing to deal with everything that comes with it. I'm sorry. These are the consequences.
1: Courts and all that stuff is done.
0: She's just not, she ain't ready, you know, but she's going to regret this someday, one day. When she has to have a conversation with her daughter about why she wasn't there. She's going to have to be real with baby girl. You know what I'm saying? And I'm glad that court is over. And the hardest thing to do is to co-parent with somebody is to co-parent by yourself. But you know what? I'm happy that your baby girl has two parents in the household and that she sees that her father is not giving up. And I wish I had more time. I do got to go. But nah, you are on the right track. You are on the right playing field. She's not. And you can't make her be a mom. Nobody can make her be a mom. She'll rise to that occasion one day. And hopefully it's not too late to build a bond.
2: Thank you, Jess, for fixing somebody's mess.
0: You already know. You can go out there and get a copy of my book, Till Death Do We Parent, my co-parenting memoir, in all stores right now.
2: All right. Keep it locked. We got more joys to count down. And Charlamagne is giving somebody Donkey of the Week. 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
3: Donkey of the Week goes to former First Lady of the United States of America, Jill Biden. You know, I am a citizen of America. Okay, I just want the best for this country at all times. I could care less about political parties. I have voted nothing but Democrat all my life, though. But what Jill Biden did is part of the reason that Democrats lost in 2024. Okay, literally, Donkey of the Day should go to Jill Biden, the Democratic Party, Biden's in a circle, the staff, the record label, the mother effing crew, and everybody who spent years telling Americans not to believe their own eyes. Okay, see, Jill Biden will be appearing on CBS News Sunday morning, I believe, this weekend, and she decided to tell us that when she watched the 2024 debate, she thought President Biden was having a stroke. Let's go to ABC's news for the report, please.
4: This morning, Jill Biden opening up about her husband's infamous 2024 debate performance.
5: I was frightened. Because I had never, ever seen Joe like that before or since.
4: She says she feared her then 81-year-old husband was experiencing a medical condition.
5: I don't know what happened. I mean, as I watched it, I thought,

0: but got crucified for it. Okay, now I'm letting you know right now, this isn't about aging. Okay, I'm not making fun of aging. Aging is human, okay? Health scares are human. This is about honesty. And Joe Biden and Democrats weren't honest. And that's one of the main reasons we are currently in the situation we are in right now. Okay, this is just another example of Democrats not doing what they needed to do from 2020 to 2024 in order to protect democracy. Oh, it's a long list. Okay, President Biden should have been a one-term president from the beginning. All right, they should have announced it as soon as he won. He was there for a good time, not a long time. He could have set them up for the future. And you know what else he could have done? Hired an attorney general that was willing to hold President Trump and the Trump administration accountable, especially for the role he played in the January 6th insurrection. Merrick Garland wasn't the person for that. Okay, you know what else they should have did? Made every Democrat get on the same page in the Senate, which is always an impossible task because it's always a Manchin and a Sinema and a Fetterman blocking progress. But if you could have gotten Sinema and Manchin on the same page, you could have had 50 votes in the Senate. VP at the time, Kamala Harris had the tiebreaker, and you could have voted to get rid of the filibuster. Then you could properly govern. Then you could do things like expand the Supreme Court and pass the John Lewis Voting Rights Act, the Freedom to Vote Act. Those were the things that needed to be done to protect democracy, but guess what? They didn't happen. Now we're here. Okay, add the lie sold to the American people about President Biden to that list. All right, this is why Americans have trust issues with politicians. Okay, you tell us we don't feel what we feel and we don't see what we see. Once again, this wasn't about Biden being old. Okay, it wasn't even about this debate. It was a trust issue. All right, you dismissed voters' concerns about Biden's age and health for years instead of addressing them honestly. Poll after poll showed you voters worried about his health and mental sharpness long before the debate, and y'all told us he was just jet lagged. He had a cold. Okay, all of y'all treated the truthful, honest criticism like it was disloyalty. No, it was reality. And because of the reality that so many Americans are facing right now, because of that lie, okay, because of that lie, that's why we're here. We don't want to hear what you got to say on the matter, Joe. Please give Joe Biden the sweet sounds of the Hamiltones.
1: Oh, now you are the donkey of the day. Ooh, you are the donkey of the day. Yeehaw.
2: All right, Charlamagne, thank you for that donkey of the week.
0: That's right. 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
0: Okay? 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
2: 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All right, keep it locked. 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

0: taught me how to grow the money older than a pole, keep a clean nose. 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Up these millions, now these haters can't believe that I'm here.
1: Let's go. Weekends with the Breakfast Club. Don't forget my car show, July 25th, to drive your dreams. Car show's heading to the 757.

0: this-ish. That's how I make these whistle. My fat like, hey girl, I make Jay look little. 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
1: Here we go.
0: My fat like, hey girl, I make Jay look
1: little. Let's go. You know what I'm saying? Got Wham, you got Billy in this, you know what I'm saying?

0: up, y'all? It's your girl, Jess Hilarious, right here on Weekends with the Breakfast Club. That was number 9, Hang with a Bad B from Sexy Red featuring Key Glock. Now let's get into our conversation with Kevin Hart right here on Weekends with the Breakfast Club.
1: Because the great Kevin Hart is here. Good morning, Kevin.
2: The great Kevin Hart.
1: You are the great Kevin Hart.
2: I'm agreeing. I wasn't angry about that. I'm like, yeah.
3: It was before.
1: Own it, man.
2: It's about time.
1: Own it.
2: I'm here for it. What's going on, guys?
1: How are you, first of all, sir?
2: How am I? I'm great. Life is good. Work is good. Mm-hmm. Family's good. I have no complaints, man. I think you get busier, oddly, which is crazy. So after the last venture, just things are like shaping up in a manner that I thought it would.
1: But what venture are you talking about? The roast?
2: No, that's not a venture. That's a show.
1: Project, yeah.
2: The ABG, my deal with
1: Authentic Brand Group. Yeah, absolutely. Yeah.
2: So the brand and the building of more brands, mm-hmm. et cetera. So I can't complain at all, man.
1: Now, let's start with the roast. I think that's a good place to start.
2: Whatever you want to start.
1: I want to ask you all the questions that people were asking about the roast.
2: Okay.
1: We start with simple things. Why didn't anybody roast Regina Hall? Nobody gave Regina no smoke.
2: Regina was a late add to the roast. So nobody had time to prepare jokes for Regina.
3: But a lot of people were going off the prompter and like just at a fly. And people were notably saying, I ain't coming for Regina.
2: Well, Regina as a late add, a friend, a sister, like she's not, Regina's not in war territory. Mm. So Regina came because she's like, oh no, I want to go. I want to show up for Cav. There's something cool that I can do. They had a creative bit material, et cetera. But Regina wasn't somebody that the comics had a chance to prepare for.
1: Gotcha.
2: So like with the roast, comics have an opportunity to prepare. The comics are the only ones that can go out. You can figure out whatever the material is that you want to do. You're doing it on your own. You show up the day of the roast as a comic. You're prepared. You're what you want, what you want to do. You have free will to do it. Nobody is guarding you or acting as a guardian. Mm-hmm. That's not the dynamic of a roast. So nobody had anything for Regina. That's why.
1: Why didn't Tiffany Haddish participate?
2: Tiffany Haddish was there like as support. So if you notice, the backdrop was like Kevin's close friends.
1: Dwayne Martin.
2: Philadelphia. Dwayne was there like as a Real Husbands of Hollywood, like shout out or homage. Mm-hmm. Philadelphia, the Plastic Cup Boys, the Roots. Yep. It was very Philly. It was very, oh man, this is Kevin's space, Kevin's world. And now we're going to roast within it. Mm-hmm. That was the setup. That's why.
1: Okay. Michael Che.
2: Okay.
1: Said he pulled out as a writer.
2: Mm-hmm.
1: And then he said the writer's room was exclusively white. Posted a picture of like six writers. They were all white.
2: I mean, you do have white writers, but you also have black writers. Mm-hmm. So if you highlight the white ones, then of course you're going to see the white ones. I mean, I think I had 7 writers working with me. Mm-hmm. Ian Edwards, Chris Spencer, Joey Wells, Harry Ratchford, Spank Horton. I'm missing 2.
3: Did Naeem write as well?
2: Naeem didn't write for me. Naeem worked on his own set.
3: Got you. Okay.
2: If you feed into the rage bait of what is, then that's what it appears to be. Like, none of it's true. You have a very balanced portfolio of personnel that's participating in the roast. You also have to understand, I think the reason why I don't feed in it or why I haven't fed into it, like either you understand the roast or you don't, right? It's brutal comedy. You are going for dark humor. That's it. Mm-hmm. If you go and you look back at Pryor and Robin Williams were doing a roast, and I think Robin Williams had a joke about Pryor where he was like, the way that we greet Pryor in small towns is with a rope hanging from a tree. That's how we say hi to Richard. And then he went on Robin Williams. Robin Williams sucked everybody's shit. Like, that's what a roast is. Mm-hmm. It's brutal. If it's not going to be that, then you're not doing a roast. Mm-hmm. So this particular platform is meant to be that and nothing else. Like, this is why you don't have a lot of comics that can do roast. This is why you see the same faces that are apart. I mean, I personally can jump in, jump out. So whether it's my material, whether it's an hour, whether it's hosting, whether it's hard, dark, whatever, I can float within all. Mm-hmm. So I think my first roast was probably with Justin Bieber when I hosted Bieber's roast. Then you go look at like Flavor Flav's roast. You go look, like, dude, they've been bad. Like, the jokes are f***ed up. Mm-hmm. They're supposed to be f***ed up. So in this particular case, me sitting in a chair, I'm sitting in the chair. if you sign up to be roasted, that means you're saying that you can say whatever the f*** you want. I'm cool. I'm confident. I'm secure. I'm not going to buckle. I'm not going to give the face of I'm not having a good time or that these jokes hurt differently. Like, that's not what roast is.
1: But what about the people who didn't sign up for the roast? Meaning like the George Floyd, the Charlie Kirks of it all.
2: You're dealing with talent that's looking for shock factor. Okay? So if I'm looking for shock factor and I'm looking for a moment to get people to go, ooh, or ah, or I'm looking for something to get people talking, well, how do people get popular in today's time? Mm-hmm. Where you're in show business. So if you're looking for that and that's what you want, have at it. But deal with the consequences and the repercussions if it goes the other way. That's the nature of a comedian. Like, everything you want to do and everything you want to say isn't going to be perceived as funny all the time. Mm-hmm. That's the risk that you take. In this case, yeah, the George Floyd joke, it wasn't a tasteful joke to our culture, to our audience. But our audience, if you're watching the roast, you get why they're doing it. You get why the racial humor is on the table. Like, it's not, I wasn't shocked. Like, that's what they do. Go look at the Tom Brady one. Like, that's what they do. It happens every year when they do a roast. It's not new. This isn't a new, it's not a new agenda. It's not a new approach to comedy.
1: Do you feel like Tony Hinchcliffe went too far when he made that joke about George Floyd?
2: It's Tony Hinchcliffe.
1: Yeah.
2: I don't expect less. I don't expect more.
1: I feel like you're saying going too far is the point. I don't want to put words in your mouth.
2: Yes, I mean, that's why you're there. Mm-hmm. And I hate to say this, but I'm going to, because we're being honest. People are talking about that joke. Talk about his set. Tony Hinchcliffe arguably had the best set, or one of the best sets. Between Tony and Sherrill, and I would say Naeem had a really strong
1: set. Naeem had a very strong set. I was laughing out loud at Tony until that
2: joke. Until the joke.
1: But not even just that joke. I don't like when people joke about violent, tragic death. I liked Pete's set, and then I was like, oh, why you had to say something about Charlie
2: Kirk? Pete had a great set, too. Pete had a Charlie Kirk joke in it. Yeah. Like, would I tell those jokes? No.
1: Yep, Charlamagne the God here. Weekends at the Breakfast Club. That was the first part of our conversation with Kevin Hart. Now let's get into a bonus record on the countdown. It's gonna. We gonna tonight. On Weekends at the Breakfast Club.

0: That was WGFT. Now, let's get back into our interview with Kevin Hart. I'm DJ Envy, and it's Weekends with the Breakfast Club.
1: Did you see the interview that I did with Terrence Floyd, George Floyd's brother?
2: No.
1: So he said...
2: No shot to you.
1: No, okay. That's...
2: I'm never watching that.
1: That's fine.
2: I just want to be clear. I'm never watching that.
1: Like, I only brought it up...
2: Even now that you told me, I'm not going to go back and go look at that interview.
1: He's a fan.
2: I just want to make it clear so you understand what I do with my time. Like, I'm never doing that. Okay, go ahead.
1: I just asked because he's a fan of you. Mm-hmm. He saw the joke, and it picked up pretty big. Mm-hmm. So I didn't know if you saw it, but he basically said, like, as a fan of you and knowing that you came to the funeral to support his family, even though it's a roast and Tony, that's what he does, they expected you to kind of be the person that would like stop it right in the moment or just not allow for certain things to happen.
3: And he also said he wanted you to come harder. He said if they're going to joke, why you ain't come harder with your own jokes?
2: All right.
3: Racist jokes, I guess.
2: This is actually a good thing to give a rebuttal to. They talked about my dead mom and my dead dad. Said that they were running a train on my mom in
3: that
2: heaven.
3: Was hilarious. Yeah.
2: Right?
1: Regina killed that.
2: Right?
1: Yes, oh, wait, that's right. You probably should say killed that.
2: The jokes about Kevin was on a slave ship in a bottle with like the ship in the bottle. Like, I'm going to appreciate humor. I don't get affected by the attempt of humor. I get it, right? In this case, like, do more. It's my production. We're live. The more is what? Like, what is it that you expect me? You want me to take a live production and stand up and fight Tony or have a reaction? Like, Tony told a joke. It wasn't a tasteful joke to us. We didn't like it. Okay. Hey, man, f*** that joke. We move on. I don't understand why we stand on a hill and it becomes like this big thing of like, oh man, they do this and they're attacking the culture. It doesn't have to be that. It literally is either you're a fan of this level of content or you're not. And if you're not a fan, then you don't watch it. It's that simple for me. Like it's black and white. I think country music is a big genre, right? I don't really listen to country music. Mm-hmm. So I'm not going to a country music festival to go, hey man, this is ass. Why am I there? I shouldn't have bought a f***ing ticket. I didn't have to f***ing go. You don't have to watch it.
3: I understand what you're saying, but I do think that's a false equivalency. The reason I say that is because...
2: Don't start with your words.
3: But listen,
2: equivalency.
3: What's funny to regulars.
2: You know
3: me. Triggering to others. And with you, you've made jokes about your father. And like you said, you signed up for the roast. Cheryl Underwood signed up for the roast. Pete Davidson signed up for the roast. George Floyd's family wasn't a part of the roast.
2: You can't do that. Right? You can't. I get the point that you're trying to make, but I can't speak for the narrative of another talent partaking in this particular event and what they're going to do.
3: Got you.
2: I want to make this very clear. I didn't say the fucking joke.
3: Got you.
2: Looking at me like I said the joke. I didn't say the fucking joke.
1: There's your name on the Netflix.
2: Okay, yes. And that being the case, I'm going to make people understand it's not a Netflix special. It's a f***ing roast. Tom Brady did a roast, man. He just went through his with his wife. And everybody. We hit Tom hard. Hard. Tom afterwards dealt with all the shit that he had to deal with. But that's the nature of the roast. We didn't apologize to Tom. Tom is my f***ing friend. I love him to death. I hit Tom hard. I didn't go, hey, man, are you cool with that? Tom, you know what it is. It has to be this or we can't do it. I get it, Kev. All right. I'm not going to speak for him. Y'all got to talk to Tony. By the way, the narrative attached to Tony now and the racial and he's racist and this and that. Hey, man, I don't know that. The guy that I know is a fucking comic. He's a funny comic. I don't know that world. I don't know. I haven't known. So that particular narrative that is now being placed on him and Shane, they're fucking comics. They're funny comics, man.
3: But like you said earlier, they got to deal with the consequences of whatever comes out their mouth.
2: So that conversation is one that should be presented to them. Like, in this particular case, it's a bad joke. I want to say it clear. It's a bad joke.
1: Yeah, I
2: told a joke about AIDS.
3: But I think...
2: It was
3: a violent, tragic death that we all watched. Him and Charlie Kirk.
2: I understand your point, which is why I would never make a joke as such.
3: Got you.
2: I didn't say the joke. But in his writing and in his world of going and getting the laugh, he felt that there was a clever play on words from tragedy to this and that. And that's what his attempt was, speaking as a comedian. Mm. Is it going to work? Probably not. But that's your business.
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0: y'all? 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
1: You're talking LL Cool, babe.
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1: Sources trust.
2: I'm the homegirl that knows a little bit about everything and everything.
3: Lauren. The little brown girls look at you and go, I want to be like you.
4: We found out that Lizzo has a new rib commercial.
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4: Lizzo did a commercial for Chili's Baby Back Ribs. 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
6: Listen, I don't care how good Chili's ribs are. Lizzo is never singing the Chili's rib jingle, okay? Well, I want you to tell them that I will never, ever... Wait, how much?
5: She fought.

0: She's like this.
1: Big flute.
0: With the flute.
2: Yeah. Is that a rib flute?
0: I like that.
3: Lizzo lost all that weight and Chili's trying to make her gain it back.
1: No,
0: I like that. That baby, that baby, that baby, that baby. That's hard. I like that.
1: Yeah, yeah.
3: I mean, she did it amazingly, but you know, just for what she, where she's trending now, mm-hmm. I don't know.
0: She could eat ribs healthily.
1: No, not
0: do it every day.
1: Back ribs.
0: Once a month, once a week. But she could eat it.
4: I was wondering, right. Y'all know how Mary J. Blige says she like regrets doing her commercial. Like,
1: yeah.
4: I wonder if like Lizzo would look back and be like, I regret that, because to Charlamagne's point, she's kind of changing her like health conversation mm-hmm. around weight. So,
1: girl, hell no, she ain't gonna look back. Did you see the real commercial? Girl, yeah. She said, no, I will never do, no, I'm not doing the chili. And then she was like, how much?
0: Baby back, baby back, baby back, baby back, baby back.
1: Bring it out, bring it out.
0: Baby back.
1: She wrote a verse, she got a hook, it's a chorus, interludes, all of that.
4: Yes.
3: You know what this means?
1: Big money.
3: DJ Khaled about to do the 2 for $25. That's going to be the next one. I'm telling you that right now.
4: Oh, my God.
3: They want y'all to stay fat, y'all.
0: But Justin Timberlake did it too, right? He did the baby back ribs at one time, right?
1: Nobody worrying about no Justin Timberlake.
0: But I'm just saying, it is what it is. She makes money, and I'm not mad at that. She ain't say eat it every day.
1: No, she did.
0: Three times a day.
1: And she looked good. I thought it was very creative.
3: She
1: it was
3: good.
4: It was, yes. Yeah,
1: she's very talented.
4: So, yeah, NSYNC did it, and Boyz II Men did it, and Lizzo.
1: Boyz II Men?
4: Yeah, they say Lizzo recorded an R&B rendition of the nostalgic theme ad campaign, according to online reports.
3: That was one of the jokes at the roast that actually was a compliment. I forgot who said it. It was like, what's left of Lizzo is here.
4: Right.
1: No, Shane Gillis said that.
3: I forgot who said it. One of them said it.
1: Shane said it.
4: All right, well, shifting gears a bit. Speaking of things that people regret. So, Cynthia Erivo, she is having a conversation with Variety, and they try to talk to her about Wicked, which we know was a huge movie franchise.
1: Mm-hmm.
4: Let's take a listen.
5: We're really going to try and get one from Wicked, aren't we? You're the only friend I ever had. This is Alphabet in Wicked. Do you mind if we do another question that isn't about Wicked? Because I feel like I've spent the last 2 years talking about it, and I think that we have an opportunity to start talking about something else. Is that okay?
0: Wow.
5: And I love Wicked, but I've just talked about it ad nauseum.
0: Wow,
1: I can
0: that's
1: just
0: crazy.
1: Listen to her talk all day. I just like that accent.
0: I think that's
1: so sexy.
0: I think that's crazy. Wicked was so big. It's the kids love it. It's what people want to discuss.
1: But there was a lot of the memes and a lot of the interviews with Ariana that everybody was making fun of. And you know,
0: paid you. We watched it. We went to go see it.
1: But
0: if they ask a question, it wasn't a disrespectful question.
1: No, I know, but I can understand why she wouldn't want to talk about it. I mean, yo, they was. Man,
4: so listen,
1: I was a part of it. Like, it was
3: Yeah, Wicked 2 was horrible. Wicked 1 was good. What else was she promoting? Like, what was she there for?
4: She was there talking about she has like music and other projects that she's working on, but they were going through like different songs and movie moments that she'd been in, and they like say different lyrics, and she has to remember what the song or like the moment in a movie was. And they tried to get in something from Wicked, but now she, in the written part of this interview, there's no audio of this, they talked to her about that moment. That we're talking about with Ariana Grande, when they were on the promotional tour for Wicked, and she stopped the guy from coming up, right?
1: Mm-hmm.
4: And she says that it was very traumatizing to her. She actually says that she feels like it derailed their Oscar campaigning. She says, I guess it's like, you know, reemerging again, because she's putting her feet back on the ground again. But she says that she does believe that that's a part of the reason why she didn't do much after that. Like, she didn't want to go a lot of places. She didn't want to talk. She says that she felt bastardized, and she says that, you know, she had to get with the term that people look at black women a certain way. She says because she was bald, because of her physique, and because of her shape, people made jokes about that moment, and they made it seem she was trying to be Ariana Grande's security guard, and they just assumed that she was bigger than her co-star. And so she had, you know, because they're looking at her this way, she's like, people are looking at me as like more controlling or protective. When I just was trying to jump in and help, because nobody moved.
1: It's not because you bald head and your size and no, yo, like, it's bald women around here. You know what I mean?
4: Oh my God. Well, Cynthia Erivo is saying herself that she felt that way. Like, she felt like after that moment, every conversation turned to that. And she felt like, you know, she wasn't human. And she said she didn't feel like she deserved all of that.
3: Her feelings are valid. You know what I mean? You can't tell somebody what they feel, but I will say the movie didn't get nominated for an Oscar just because it was terrible. Wicked 1 was good. Okay, the Wicked Broadway play is great. Wicked 2 just was...
0: Yeah.
3: It didn't do it for me.
0: You can't tell an interviewer what to ask either. They're going to ask you about Wicked.
3: I mean, you can tell them.
4: But then it makes... That becomes the moment.
1: Exactly.
4: Because I only went to go read this article and watch the interview because that moment picked up from the interview. So, yeah.
1: Wow.
4: Yep.
0: That was the latest with Lauren. Now keep it locked. We got 7 more joints to count down. And Kevin Hart is still here, so don't go anywhere. It's Weekends with the Breakfast Club.
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0: Yep, Charlamagne Tha God here. Weekends at the Breakfast Club. That was Good Flirts from Baby Keem and Kendrick Lamar. Now let's continue our conversation with Kevin Hart right here on Weekends at the Breakfast Club. You saw what Chelsea Handler said?
1: No.
0: She basically said what you said earlier about Shane is racist and Tony Hinchcliffe is racist. And I was just going to ask, do you believe it's possible that certain comedians' jokes are genuinely racist, or is anything just permissible in a comedy roast?
1: I personally don't have the time or energy to feed into that level of thought.
0: Gotcha.
1: Like, what is that doing for me? If let's say they are, right? Let's say you say, oh my God, they're racist. Okay, well now what?
0: Don't have them to roast.
1: Okay, well, if they are, what does it do for me, my engine, my world, my business, my level of thinking, my mental? What does that do for me? What does that level of anger do for me? Do I strongly believe that Shane is a racist? No, I know fucking Shane. Shane's about to do a fucking stadium in Philadelphia. Mm-hmm. I'm like, Shane, I'm gonna come pop up on you. Shane's fucking funny. Like, I know Shane. Does Shane have the ability to go dark? Yes. Tony, do I believe that Tony's a racist? No. Do I think Tony goes hard with his racial humor? Yes. Does everybody get it from Tony? Yes. That's his style of comedy. Also, the shock factor of doing such a thing sometimes gets the reaction that it's getting. Mm-hmm. I'm going to tell you the thing that makes me f***ing laugh. Like, respectfully, Rodney King, when the thing happened for Rodney King.
0: Yeah. Can't we all just get along?
1: All right.
0: Yeah.
1: Crazy.
0: Yeah.
1: Our culture, well, we were the ones joking about it.
0: He didn't die, though.
1: Listen to me, though. Yeah. It was a brutal f***ing thing, though. A crazy beating that we witnessed live. If you go Google Rodney King and you go Google comics, I promise you, you're going to see a plethora of comics that have Rodney King bits, right? Is it insensitive? Do we want to say it's insensitive? Do we want to say that the family may not have liked it? Do we want to say that the family may have felt a certain way? We could. Did it matter? Did the joke still happen? The people still go and approach it. We can't have a light switch of convenient, right? Like, you can't do that. Either we are understanding the basis of comedy or we're not. I remove emotion when you're talking about the laugh. Comedy took a major backstep over the last how many years because we're compromising what we can laugh at versus what we can't. Mm-hmm. So all the controversy around comedy is based off of emotions or feelings from others, right or wrong. I don't disagree. But if you start this engine, if we start it, it doesn't stop. You can't start peeling it. It's either we are understanding that people are trying to be funny, and you either say not funny, funny, or there's no conversation at all.

0: Well, I think you're right, but then I think there's a range of emotions. I think everybody's feelings here are valid.
1: I don't disagree.
0: People have the right to be offended. People have the right to be upset. They have the right to think it's funny if they think it's funny. Like, I think all feelings about whatever jokes were made are valid.
1: I do not disagree, but then it should be left there. Right now, all that's happening to what you're telling me and all the things and people talking about this, all you're doing, that's what Tony wanted. You did the thing that he wanted. Mm-hmm. He's looking for shock factor. He's looking for a response. He's looking for the f***ing reaction. He's looking for more popularity. Respectfully, it worked. Whether you like it or not, that's why he did it. So all of the conversation attached to it, well, what's in every f***ing piece? His name. His picture. Once again, respectfully, be aware, man. Like, f***ing be smarter. It's easy to be angry. It's hard to f***ing think things through.
0: And you're saying you didn't commit the crime. Accessory. You actually pointed him out. He's the one who did it.
1: There you go.
0: Yeah.
1: But hey, officer, he right there. He got the white jacket on with the blue shirt. I didn't say it, sir. Yeah. What the f*** are y'all talking to me for, man? Kevin was there. What? Yeah, I'm there. I'm sitting in the f***ing chair.
0: Yes.
1: What am I supposed to do? I signed up to sit in this seat and let people say whatever the f*** they want.
0: But you can understand how the Floyd family feels. Right?
1: Once again, how many times have I said?
0: You went to the funeral. Yeah.
1: I do not disagree.
0: Got you.
1: My response is, I didn't say it. Mm-hmm. Is that simple for me? That's it. Like, that's all I have. I didn't say the joke. Are you mad that I'm laughing? Are you mad that I am sitting in a chair and I'm on stage and cameras are on and I'm given the f***ing look of comfort? Once again, respectfully, that's my job.
0: Do you think that's one of the times your performative laugh came back to bite you? Because sometimes you...
1: No, because his set, because he was killing.
0: But you do have a nice performative laugh sometimes.
1: If you don't have one, you're If you don't have...
0: Comedian Ski was up here the other day. He was like, Kevin Hart got a nice performative laugh.
1: If you don't have a f***ing laugh that you can just pull out the goddamn back pocket, you're f***ed.
0: He said you hit him with that same laugh one time.
1: I hit everybody with that laugh. You know how many people say dumb to me all day? You know how many niggas come up to me every day with a stupid ass comment?
2: You can't. You
1: hey, Kev, hey, hey, boy, you small. Get the f*** out of my face. Yes, I'm giving a comfortable laugh. Yeah, I do it every f***ing day. You know how many people don't know what to say when they see me, so they say dumb You like apples? I haven't eaten an apple in 15 years, man. Get the f*** out of my face.
0: Like, really?
1: Yes, I don't eat f***ing apples. And I don't want to talk about apples. I'm using it as an example, man. I'm using it as a f***ing example. It's like, yeah, I got a fake laugh. Yes, there's a performative laugh. Once again, what was the job of Kevin Hart? I have to sit in this seat, and I have to let everybody f***ing say something about me. Mm-hmm. And I got to show a face of a good time. Because the first time that you show discomfort, the first time that you look bothered, well, how weird does that look? When they go, oh, I'm uncomfortable. He getting f***ed up. Yeah, look at him, man. Yeah. He about to cry. If they say something about my mom, my lips start shaking.
0: Yeah.
1: Kev, you good? I'm fine.
0: I feel like you was trying to stop Regina, though.
1: No.
0: The heaven joke was a bit. Style. The heaven joke was hilarious, guys, but it was a lot.
1: It's a bit. Me and Regina are doing a bit. That's what I said. You guys are stupid. Idiots. We're doing a bit, Regina. Don't you say it. Kevin, I'm not. That's my f***ing sister. There's nobody that I can act off of better and faster than Regina Hall.
0: Yeah.
1: She is the best at improvising. She is the best at reactions. Me and Regina, we're doing a bit.
0: And I want you people to know it was nuanced in that. You weren't saying the people that had criticism about George Floyd was stupid. You said the people who had criticism about you getting other jokes.
1: The fact that we have to explain that.
0: I just need to let them know.
1: I know, but that's stupid.
2: Who were the idiots?
0: I know, but I need people to know
2: who
0: that.
2: Who were the idiots? Besides me and him.
1: I was going to say, I'm talking.
2: I know. You said it to me.
1: I'm two of them right now.
2: So sharply.
1: I got two. I got an idiot to the right, idiot to the left. Right now,
0: I'm just trying to.
1: You woke up in the morning and you gave a rebuttal. No, I didn't. I didn't even know people said anything.
0: I just want the headline to be Kevin Hart says people who are mad at him about George Floyd are stupid.
1: What if that was the headline?
0: No, stop.
1: I know it's not, but I'm saying, what if it was? I can't do nothing about that headline.
0: That's true.
1: It's not true. So why am I letting that affect me? That's the point that I think you guys have to like really grab onto. This is the time that we're living in now. People grab their phone and they go, all right, y'all, I know y'all waiting to see what I think. So let me have it.
0: Nobody's waiting to hear
1: what you got to say. No. There's 30 people in there, man. I'm going to tell y'all my opinion. Everybody has a platform. Everybody has a microphone. Everybody has a false green screen behind them. Once again, I'm going to say this on record. I didn't say the joke. I don't think the joke was a tasteful joke. I think that the feelings and emotion attached to the joke being said are more than valid. I didn't disrespect the family. Behind the scenes, just as an example, you know the one person that I talked to, and I'm not even going to tell you the conversation, Stephen Jackson.
0: Oh, I know he called.
1: That's
0: I know
1: because.
0: Yeah.
1: Hey, Stack, let me just call you, man, so I can explain to you like the world of the roast, X, Y, and Z. Mm-hmm. We talked. I get it, Kev. We had a great conversation. But Stack, hey, Tony threw one out there. It's this and this, but you do know that that's what this is, the roast. But I just want you to know from my side, that man is on his own.
0: You ain't lead with that, Kev. You should have been leading with that the whole time.
1: I don't need to.
0: People just want
1: to
0: know you can.
1: I don't fucking need to prove to people that I give a fuck.
0: You do.
1: No, I don't.
0: Just this time. This one.
1: No.
0: Yes, this one.
1: No.
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21: Let it clap, let it clap. 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
21: Spread them cheese, let me see that. Shake that, like you out of control. That thing to your throat gets sore. Bend it on down, put your face on the floor. That to your legs can't stand. 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

0: Yep, Charlamagne the God here. Weekend at the Breakfast Club. That was the number 5 song Ever Since You Left Me from French Montana and Max B. Now let's get into this conversation with Kevin Hart right here on Weekends at the Breakfast Club. So Cat Williams, did you feel pressure to publicly reconcile? Or because the culture wanted closure, or was that personal for you?
1: No, me and Cat have been, we've reconciled.
0: How long ago?
1: Prior. Maybe 8 months ago.
0: What about that?
1: Maybe.
0: How did that happen? Because everybody knows the infamous Club Shay Shay interview. Plus, he's been taking shots at you for years, yes. Right? What happened?
1: Cat and I had a conversation, but the baseline was like, we're older. There's no reason why we shouldn't figure out a world of compromise where we can get along and we can give the fan base something different with us, something that's unexpected, and figure out a way to work together. Right? Figure out a way to fucking bring the comedy minds that we both have and put them at the table and do it. Cat thought it was a fucking time to do it, as did I. Shook hands. Great conversation, great dialogue. The first thing that came up, of course, was the roast. When the opportunity for the roast came up, reached out to Cat. It'd be dope if you did it. Cat said, we just got in a good space. Kev, if I do it, I'm going to do it. I said, have at it. Cat had at it. And it's a good feeling when you can say, like, you've put the problems of old behind you. Mm-hmm. Like, once again, 46, I'll be 50 soon. Mm. That's half your life, man. I'm in a place of calm, peace. And if it's not that, it just doesn't deserve my attention. And I say that humbly, respectfully. Like, I don't see that because I don't go looking for it.
0: I hear you saying all that positive now, but you couldn't wait to get that microphone to get the last word at that roast.
1: Yeah, by the way.
0: You couldn't wait to tell everybody he'd be lying.
1: Yeah.
0: Yeah.
1: Guess what? That's my truth.
0: Yeah.
1: All right.
2: That's my truth.
1: It's fucking, I'm going to say what the I want to say where I sat and let everybody else say, okay, have at it. At the end of the day, I'm still a fucking comic and I'm good at what I do. So, hey man, I'm going to put material together in the set. I'm going to take shots at everybody, but it's also fun.
0: I did find it interesting that y'all did it there because Kat spent so much time criticizing Hollywood, criticizing the Hollywood system, criticizing you as a plant. But then he decided to show up to the Netflix roles. Because to me, I'm like, well, damn, did you believe any of the stuff that you told everybody?
1: What is a plant? And a conversation attached to a plant, it only comes up when people are like winning, mm-hmm. Right? So if a plant's a winner, then I'm a f***ing big plant. I'm a winner. I win. I don't lose. I win. I know how to do it. I've done it very well, and I've done it through a crazy duration of time. Be a fan or not, it's not going to stop me from doing what I know how to do. Whether it's in business, whether it's in entertainment, whether it's in the ecosystem of Kevin and Venture, I'm going to figure out how to f***ing win. That's it. So the narrative attached during that or from that, what did it do? What did it affect? Cat has a crazy fan base. Mm-hmm. That fan base isn't going nowhere. Cat's a talented ass comic. He's a funny f-ing guy. I want nothing but the best for Cat. And that's why our conversation was so dope. It's like, I don't want to f-ing argue with you. What is it doing? Like, it's not doing anything. We can do f-ing together. Like, this is a waste of your time. Because it's not affecting me. So why can't we figure out a way to put it to rest? That's me being a grown-ass man and an adult. Like, we're better together.
0: Tell the truth. Did the plant thing bother you a little bit? I'm going to say why. Because
1: no.
0: You're such a hard worker, Kev. Because I've seen you.
2: Or even come from the bottom. Netflix having a hand up your whole behind. Like, stuff
0: God
2: like that.
0: Damn.
2: That was what he said in the joke.
1: It's a good joke. When I said Kevin was a puppet, what I meant was Netflix has their hands so far up Kevin's ass.
0: He actually said Ted Sarandos.
1: Ted Sarandos, mm-hmm. Head of Netflix. That's a funny fucking joke. Mm-hmm. I laughed.
0: But when somebody discredits your hard work,
1: yeah,
0: because I know how much you work, hard you work, you know, the sacrifice you got to make, not being around not being with your family probably as much as you want to, stuff like that. When somebody says you a plant and you just, you know,
2: popped up,
0: got on, get on.
1: I said, have at it.
0: Nah.
1: Listen, have at it, man. Like you, I make sure I keep saying this so that in y'all clips it comes out.
2: We know we idiots.
1: No. Yeah. That's, yes. Again, respectfully, my circle and those that are supposed to know what I do and the level I do it at, they know. Mm-hmm. It's very hard to see the POV from the moon down unless you're one of the few people that have been in the space. Not a lot of people can say they've been there, right? when you're talking about, quote unquote, the top, well, how many people can say they've been there? There's a lot of people in the business of radio. There's a lot of people that have been doing this for a long time. Are they having your same success and having the conversations that you guys are having? Are they a part of the new opportunities or the new levels of what can be done in radio? No. Will they? They might not. So do they understand what is happening up here for you guys to do it? No. Is it your job to make them understand if they don't want to understand? If they go, they got that because they f***ing the lady that was in charge of the Charlamagne been
0: f***ing say I saw f***ing. Well, they do though.
1: Do you suck?
0: No.
1: Okay, so does it affect you?
0: No.
1: All right, so you got that got soft. That got a little soft. No, I don't believe you. No, he broke it. Now, you know, my been real confident the whole way through. I got real confident the whole way through. I said, do you do this? He said, no. It's starting to get through.
0: But if I did that at the roast, you'd be like, all right, we got him.
1: Yes.
0: Keep going.
1: Yes.
0: I see what you're saying.
2: I got a question for both of y'all, right? Just in listening to y'all talk, a lot of this is like people putting responsibility on y'all because y'all are black men doing very, really well in a space. How much of that responsibility do you, I mean, Kevin or Char? How much of the responsibility do you feel like you actually have to lean into because people are like, you're the gatekeeper because you're so big at what you're doing and you're also black for us?
1: So I'm not going to say all that I do because I don't have to, right? There is not a person in my position doing more than me for their culture. I want to say that's a fact. In the space of comedy, there is not a person that has done more for comedians than Kevin Hart. More for black comedians than Kevin Hart. I'm an example of fucking camaraderie, loyalty. If you look at my team, you see the same guys that you've seen with me from the beginning.
0: True. Mm-hmm.
1: All of them are doing very well in life. All of them have now put other people in positions around them to do better. I've created a ecosystem of baton passing. I don't have to brag about it. I don't have to say it. I don't have to say the comics' lives that I've changed or the people that are now getting X, Y, and Z. I do it because I want to do it. Do your research.
0: Now, listen, let's shift gears, because the day of the roast, a story came out. I would even go so far as to say a hit piece.
1: Okay.
0: And the headline said, inside a year of chaos and conflict at Kevin Hart's media company.
1: Okay.
0: So it's a report about layoffs and executive shakeups and internal chaos. When you see an article like that, knowing the media empire you're building, what do you think?
1: It's dumb.
0: On the day of your roast.
1: Because people are looking for clickbait. They're looking for clicks, man. So, okay, how can we take advantage of a narrative? Facts in Kevin Hart's business. Kevin Hart just did a big deal with Authentic Brands Group. 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Reducing OPEX, overhead, expenses, means you cut back. Why? Because you want to keep your margins of plus. Well, you want to keep them conservative. EBITDA is important. Making money in the business is important. A failing business is not well. Making sure that my business operates efficiently is what I did. Also, in the world of f***ing content, it's forever changing. So do I want to own all content now? No. Are we producing and developing as we were? Yes. You just saw Funny as f*** on Netflix. Hit. A great thing. The Roost was produced by Heartbeat. The Roast. Kevin Hart's next movie, 72 Hours, produced by Heartbeat. The movie after that, produced by Heartbeat. Fucking Kimora Lee Simmons, unscripted reality show, produced by Heartbeat. Barbershop, the TV show, which is coming soon, produced by Heartbeat. Like, I don't have to, like, it's dumb. Mm-hmm. So a conversation attached to the business that's forever growing, that just, like, joined a machine to make the business even better.
0: Authentic.
1: 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Guess Jeans, like we, Champion, Reebok, like there's that we fucking have underneath this capsule that's growing. And you're going to look up in fucking 5 years and you're going to see Shaq, Kevin, and Beckham. And you're like, damn, man, these m***s have been moving like this for quite some time.
0: Yeah, salute to my guy, Kevin Hart, man. He's got a book coming out on Audible called Kids Make Me Angry. And he's got a movie coming out on Netflix called 72 Hours. So, you know, Kev going to keep working, man. Now, we got the top four songs in the country coming, plus one to watch, right, Envy?
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1: Play that song.
2: What up, y'all? It's DJ Envy. It's time for One to Watch. It's a record that's climbing the charts. It's courtesy of Kalani featuring Usher, Should Never, and his Weekends with the Breakfast Club.

0: Out here, Weekends at the Breakfast Club. That was Motion Party from Boss Man D-Lo. Gotta salute the good brother Kevin Hart, man, for pulling up. Make sure you check out Kevin Hart's new movie, 72 Hours. It'll be out July 24th. And he's got a new book coming out on Audible called Kids Make Me Angry. The internet makes him angry, too. Clearly. Mm-hmm. Okay? Mm-hmm. But...
1: But what?
2: That's all I got.
1: That's all I got. All right.
2: I don't have anything
1: else. We'll see you guys next week. Salute to Kevin Hart for joining us. I'm DJ Envy.
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1: 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Classic. 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

0: 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Radio Boss Hardbody, Kiati. Kiati's caught the weekend of this, and shout out my little brother Vail, man. Have you watched? Listen, we listen and we don't judge. Have you checked out Nemesis on Netflix?
1: Nah, neither. I heard about it, but I ain't watched it.
0: Let me tell you something, boy. You watch that, man. You're going to feel like you watching Power / Good Cop Meets Bad Cop. Kiati's caught. Nemesis has been all up and down the timeline. What do you think about it? Let me know. Hit that red microphone button to join the show. Gunna and Burna Boy and some Summer Walk on the way. 5 minutes.
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Kiati, Kiati's Court Weekend Edition. What do you think about Nemesis on Netflix? Hit that red microphone button to join the show. Mariah the Scientist and some Kanye on the way after this.

0: 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Radio Boss Hardbody, Kiati Kiati's Court, the weekend edition. Nemesis on Netflix has been all up and down my timeline. Dante, hey, man, what you think about Nemesis?
1: If you are not watching this, you are not locked in, okay? Go and watch this on Netflix. 12 out of 10, okay? 100 out of 10.
0: 12 out of 10 is crazy. 100 out of 10. I liked it. I don't know if I liked it like that, though. Hit that red microphone button to tap in. Don't Bryson Tiller. All the way after this, Coily Ray, NBA Young.

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1: 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Man, it's so much going on right now. I just want to show you love and light and send motivation your way for all of the graduates. 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Keep on going, keep on grinding. 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

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Radio Boss Hardbody Kiati just announced this week Boss Man D-Lo and Carisha, Young Miami, getting out on that Motion Party tour. And man, I have some controversial thoughts about her record, and we'll share them with you. Let's go.

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0: 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Baby Keem and Kendrick Lamar on the way. 3 minutes. Speaking of flirting, hey, one airline's fate may have hurt some relationships. We'll get into it. 8 minutes. Keep it live.
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1: 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I just want to remind you that little booties matter. Yes. Yes, they do. Help me, real Boston Richie. And it's got some fresh Montana Max be on the way for you after this Mudley on Thomas. Keep it live.

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1: 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If I gotta fight for love, it's like I don't even want it.